It's a Sunday afternoon here in Japan. I'm James Tengon in Tokyo. Welcome to NHK Newsline. The Japanese figure skating duo that won hearts and won gold at this year's Winter Olympics is teaming up once again, this time to get married. Miura Riku and Kihara Ryuichi are known by the nickname Riku Ryu. Kihara announced their engagement Sunday on social media, saying they will move forward together while always staying true to who they are. Kihara is 34 years old and Miura is 24. They began working together in 2019 and made their Olympic debut at the 2022 Winter Games in Beijing, finishing in seventh place. They rose through the rankings thanks to close synchronization and challenging techniques such as lifts, and won the world title twice. At February's Milano Cortina Olympic Winter Games, they experienced difficulty during their signature lift in the short program and fell to fifth place. But in the free skating event, they staged a dramatic comeback and won with a record high score. It was the first Olympic medal for Japan in pairs figure skating. After the games, they announced they were retiring from competition to focus on producing ice shows and other events to promote the sport of pairs figure skating. Japan's Crown Prince and Princess Akishino reflected on the hardships faced by early Japanese immigrants to Paraguay in a district where they first settled 90 years ago. The couple visited La Colmena, about 130 kilometers from the capital Asunción, on Saturday. It's a place where the first group of Japanese immigrants settled in 1936. A total of about 380 Japanese immigrants and Japanese Paraguayans live there today. The couple laid flowers at a cenotaph that has 530 names of people, including those who died in accidents or from illness in the early days of the settlement. The couple then spoke to the immigrants and their descendants. The prince asked Kanazawa Yotsuko how long it took to travel from Japan to La Colmena when she and her family immigrated in 1941 when she was 3 years old. She said it took a 70-day ocean voyage and more days of traveling by train and ox cart. The prince gave an address at a luncheon organized by a Japanese-Paraguayan group. He expressed his understanding many people passed away without realizing their goal during the hard years and paid tribute to them. He expressed his heartfelt pleasure and respect about the important positions of responsibility

0: held by the Japanese and their families in Paraguayan society today, in various fields such as growing delectable fruits. A strong earthquake jolted Tokyo and surrounding areas at 2 a.m. Sunday. The Japan Meteorological Agency said there was no tsunami threat, but the shaking reportedly injured more than 10 people in the Kanto region. The agency says the magnitude 5.9 quake was centered in southern Ibaraki Prefecture. It had an intensity of lower 5 on the Japanese scale of 0 to 7 in Ibaraki, Tokyo, Saitama, and Chiba prefectures. Its focus was estimated to be 68 kilometers deep. The Tokyo Fire Department reported a burst water pipe in Koto Ward at around 2:05 a.m. on Sunday. The connection with the earthquake is not known. They also said elevators were temporarily stopped at multiple places. In some cases, people were left trapped inside. Those incidents have been resolved. The Tokyo Metropolitan Police Department said a large amount of a fire-extinguishing agent was released at a supermarket in Adachi Ward. The police say that the malfunction may have been caused by the earthquake. They're working to remove the foam on surrounding streets. Operators of the Tokai No. 2 nuclear power plant in Ibaraki Prefecture and the Fukushima Daiichi plant say there have been no reports of abnormalities at their facilities. They say radiation levels around the plants remain unchanged. The JMA reported seismic waves during the earthquake that caused swaying in high-rise buildings in the Tokyo area. The agency described the possible effects on tall buildings as long-period ground motions. Class 2 seismic effects were observed in Tokyo's 23 wards, Saitama and Chiba prefectures. That's the third highest on the four-level scale. Class 2 effects make it difficult for people in tall buildings to walk without holding onto secured fixtures. The head of the International Criminal Court is urging Japan to ensure its continued existence. Akane Tomoko spoke to NHK after the U.S. announced sanctions against her. The administration of U.S. President Donald Trump accuses the court of maliciously abusing its authority. Akane is from Japan. In a phone interview on Saturday, she said she has only performed her duties as an ICC judge and sees no reason why she should be subject to sanctions. She warned that the situation could become more serious with sanctions applied not only to judges as individuals, but against the court itself. She also stressed the importance of the court for her country, saying Japan has gained international respect by maintaining pacifism and the rule of law since the end of World War II. She said she is counting on Japan and noted the government nominated her to run for her post as an ICC judge. She's urging the government to continue support for the ICC and ensure its continued existence, as well as reach out to other countries so they do not give in to pressure. U.S. President Donald Trump says he'll step up economic pressure on Iran while keeping open the possibility of further military action. Trump announced Wednesday that he plans to impose what he called crushing sanctions on countries that cooperate with Iran. On Friday, he told reporters he's not ruling out other forms of intervention.
1: Shifting economic warfare towards Iran, does that indicate that the military options in the region for the U.S. are limited?
2: No, not at all. It just means that we're seeing what happens.
0: NHK spoke on Friday with Victoria Coates, who oversaw Iran policy during Trump's first term as part of the National Security Council. She said the goal is to show Iran it's a choice between making a deal on Trump's terms or economic collapse.
3: Well, the president as commander-in-chief always retains the possibility of restarting military intervention. I think there are apparently additional target sets that they could hit. And so it'll be kind of a balancing act.
0: Iran has condemned the planned sanctions as economic terrorism. The U.S. says it will announce more details on Monday. Meanwhile, the Trump administration has imposed additional 50% tariffs on certain goods from Canada. The duties took effect at 12:01 a.m. U.S. Eastern Time on Saturday. The levies report

0: Widely affect products worth roughly $20 billion U.S. dollars. They include dairy goods, wine, and hockey sticks. The duties also apply to items eligible for preferential treatment under the United States-Mexico-Canada Agreement, known as USMCA. Western media say the move follows a failure to reach a deal in trade talks between Washington and Ottawa. Businesses are concerned about the effects for Canada and the U.S. Canadian Prime Minister Mark Carney reacted sharply to the move.
1: We cannot accept what they've offered, and we will not give what they've asked.
0: Carney said his country will match the U.S. tariffs dollar for dollar to protect its workers and businesses. He said Canada will introduce additional tariffs on products from the U.S. starting September 8th. Last month, the Trump administration revealed that it would slap additional tariffs on Canadian products based on Section 338 of the Tariff Act. It acknowledged at the time that Canada had expressed a commitment to remove the discriminations or unreasonable and unequal impositions at issue.

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